0: We don't mask here. We don't water it down.
1: This is where neurodiversity students speak freely and get heard. 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

0: You hear those sounds? Those are the sounds of some of the wildlife that is all around us. But you better be careful. Although a lot of animals may be friend-shaped, they are not friends and can seriously harm you. According to the NIH, approximately 2 to 5 million people are attacked by animals. Here are some of the ways you can make sure to stay safe. 1. Don't leave any trash outside of the designated receptacles, and make sure all of your trash goes in. 2. Make sure when you're walking alone at night that you're making a little bit of noise. This helps ward off animals in general. 3. If you see an animal ahead on your path, find another way around, that way you are not running into the animal. And most importantly, 4. If you do encounter an animal, don't make any sudden threatening movements and walk slowly back towards safety before immediately calling campus safety at 802-387-6899. Remember, a fed animal is a dead animal, and this was their home first. Make sure to respect them.
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1: I just opened TikTok for a second. 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
0: In an article by Surfshark where they conducted a survey of over 7,000 people, 73% said TikTok is addictive, and 77% said it had a neutral or negative impact on their lives.
2: I thought I was the only one feeling alone, but I'm surrounded by people online.
0: Industrial Psychiatry Journal reports that social media addiction correlates with increased loneliness, and people confirmed as addicted often show higher levels of depression and poor mental well-being. We're not saying log off forever, but maybe. Take a moment, step back, reconnect with yourselves. Because real connections don't need a signal. This message is brought to you by those who care about your mind offline.
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0: 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You're hungry again, aren't you?
1: 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I need to finish this paper.
0: Assessment. 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Prioritize sustenance.
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0: You hear those sounds? Those are the sounds of some of the wildlife that is all around us. But you better be careful. Although a lot of animals may be friend-shaped, they are not friends and can seriously harm you. According to the NIH, approximately 2 to 5 million people are attacked by animals. Here are some of the ways you can make sure to stay safe. 1. Don't leave any trash outside of the designated receptacles, and make sure all of your trash goes in. 2. Make sure when you're walking alone at night that you're making a little bit of noise. This helps ward off animals in general. 3. If you see an animal ahead on your path, find another way around, that way you are not running into the animal. And most importantly, 4. If you do encounter an animal, don't make any sudden threatening movements and walk slowly back towards safety before immediately calling campus safety at 802-387-6899. Remember, a fed animal is a dead animal, and this was their home first. Make sure to respect them.
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2: I just opened TikTok for a second. 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
1: In an article by Surfshark where they conducted a survey of over 7,000 people, 73% said TikTok is addictive, and 77% said it had a neutral or negative impact on their lives.
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4: Thank you very much. I'm Ty Mothy, and you're listening to WMC, Putney Keene Brattleboro. This is History of Animated Music. Up first is going to be Slam Dunk by 10 Feet. First off, I would just like to say thank you for listening. Without you, this show could not happen. Anyways, up first is going to be Slam Dunk by 10 Feet. But first, the weather here in Putney is currently 47 degrees Fahrenheit, with a precipitation of 0%, humidity of 56%, and wind speed is 6 miles per hour. Thank you very much. Without further ado, this is 10 Feet. The date is 5/11/26. Thank you for listening.

Thank you very much. That was Slam Dunk by 10 Feet. Up next is going to be another song I really enjoy, which is going to be, I'm just pulling up the name right now. Before, as I do this, I just want to make a few announcements. First up, every 40 minutes we're going to be playing two PSAs. So I believe this is going to be Noro by Sao. It's from Dead Mount Death Play. But without further ado, let's give this song a try.

Thank you very much. That was Nora by Sarah. Up next is going to be Yui from up next is going to be Again by Yui. It's from Full Metal Alchemist Brotherhood. Thank you very much for listening.

Thank you very much. Just a reminder, at 10:40 and 11:20, we're going to be playing two PSAs. Thank you very much for listening. I've been Ty Murphy. You've been listening to WMC The Fin. Up next is going to be, I believe, Fire Force's Inferno by Mrs. Green Apple. Thank you for listening.

Thank you very much. That was once again Broken Games by FCMC. Up next is going to be Dark Dream by, I believe it's going to be a hard name to pronounce. I'm going to get back to you in a minute about that name. Anyways, this is Dark Dream. It's from Lord of Mysteries. Thank you very much.

Thank you very much. That was Dark Dream by Carly Gao. It was one of, if not my favorite song currently, just in anime songs in general. Probably just top 10 in every song, honestly. Up next, anyway, is going to be, I'm just double checking here. Up next is going to be something. Oh, I'm going to mispronounce this. Tobinoki by Vundy. Thank you very much for listening. Thank you very much for listening now, because I needed to do this thing. I'm good at music. Thank you very much for listening.

Thank you very much. In about two songs, we're going to be playing two PSAs. Without further ado, here's the next song, Chase the Ward by Mayan. Thank you very much for listening.

0: Thank you very much. That was, once again, Database from A Man with a Mission. Okay, now we're going to be listening to two short PSAs until we are going to continue with our show. So without further ado, here we go.
1: Alert. Internal seismic activity detected. Diagnosis. You're hungry again, aren't you?
2: I don't need to eat. I need to finish this paper.
1: 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Incorrect. 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
3: So much of our lives now rely on the internet, whether it's for work, school, or communication. But let me ask you this. If your personal pictures went public tomorrow, would you be ready? Despite being as big of a threat as it is, digital security is something we have a tendency to overlook. From 2019 to 2023, there has been an estimated 3.79 million complaints of cyber attacks and $37.4 billion reported stolen, according to the FBI's Internet Crime Complaint Center. To prevent yourself from getting hacked, keep all of your devices up to date, consider enabling two-factor authentication, create long passwords, avoid phishing and pop-ups, and consider getting a VPN or antivirus software. For more information on how to protect your online privacy, please visit www.security.org. Your phone knows everything about you, and so can they.
0: Thank you very much. That was just two short messages from our folks here at WOMC. Without further ado, we are going to continue on with the next song. It's from Ignis from Takayori Nishiyagawa. I probably mispronounced that, and I am sorry. I do not speak any Japanese. Without further ado, here is Ignis.

Thank you very much. Up next is going to be 99 by Mob Choir. I accidentally fast-forwarded it. Up next is going to be 99 by Mob Choir. Thank you very much for listening. I've been Ty Mothy, and you've been listening to WMC.

Thank you very much. That was 99 by Mob Quayo. Up next is going to be Inosha by, I always mispronounce this, Suwano Hiryo Yuki featuring Rei. Okay, thank you very much. This is Inosha. Thank you for listening.

Thank you very much. That was Inosha. Up next is going to be It Really Hurts by CVLTE. Thank you very much for listening with me. After this, we are going to be doing something else.

Thank you very much. That was, it really hurts. I am Ben Time Muffy, and you've been listening to WMC Putney Keene Brattleboro. It is currently 11 p.m. It is currently 47 degrees Fahrenheit still outside. It's very cold. Make sure to wear a jacket. Actually, updated, it's 45 degrees outside. The humidity is at 61%. The wind speed is still at 6 miles per hour. And the precipitation is still 0%. It is partially cloudy. I've been Ty Murphy, and you've been listening to WMC, The Fin. Anyways, this is History of Animated Music, and the next song up is going to be Iso by King Gnu. Thank you very much for listening. I've been Ty Murphy, and this couldn't be done without you. Thank you very much.

Thank you very much. That was once again Silhouettes by Connor Boone. Thank you very much. That's, I think it's from Naruto. Up next is going to be Danger Danger by FZMZ featuring Icy. It's just a really good song in general. Yeah, so this playlist is most of my favorite songs. In about 2 songs, we're going to be doing another PSA session. Thank you very much for listening.

0: Thank you very much. That was, once again, Grunge by Lisa. Up next, we're going to be listening to another short two PSAs. Without further ado, let's give them a listen to. I've been Ty Muffy, and you've been listening to WOMC. Thank you very much.
1: You hear those sounds? Those are the sounds of some of the wildlife that is all around us. But you better be careful. Although a lot of animals may be friend-shaped, they are not friends and can seriously harm you. According to the NIH, approximately 2 to 5 million people are attacked by animals. Here are some of the ways you can make sure to stay safe. 1. Don't leave any trash outside of the designated receptacles, and make sure all of your trash goes in. 2. Make sure when you're walking alone at night that you're making a little bit of noise. This helps ward off animals in general. 3. If you see an animal ahead on your path, find another way around, that way you are not running into the animal. And most importantly, 4. If you do encounter an animal, don't make any sudden threatening movements and walk slowly back towards safety before immediately calling campus safety at 802-387-6899. Remember, a fed animal is a dead animal, and this was their home first. Make sure to respect them.
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3: I just opened TikTok.

0: talk for a second. Suddenly, it's an hour later?
1: In an article by Surfshark where they conducted a survey of over 7,000 people, 73% said TikTok is addictive, and 77% said it had a neutral or negative impact on their lives.
2: I thought I was the only one feeling alone, but I'm surrounded by people online.
1: Industrial Psychiatry Journal reports that social media addiction correlates with increased loneliness, and people confirmed as addicted often show higher levels of depression and poor mental well-being. We're not saying log off forever, but maybe take a moment, step back, reconnect with yourselves. Because real connections don't need a signal. This message is brought to you by those who care about your mind offline.
3: Thank you very much. That was a very short message. Up next, I'm just trying to get it in order. Up next, I literally just had it. It's going to be Unravel from TK from Ling Toy Sekiyo. Thank you very much for listening. I've been Time Afin. This is WMC. Thank you very much for listening. Up, I need to press that button. I'm panicking. Panicking's fun. No, I didn't. No, what's happening? Technical difficulties, sorry. And okay, here we go.

Thank you very much. That was Unravel. Up next is going to be... wait, what's this card? Sorry, it's on Spotify. It has a different name. This is fun. Up next, that was just Unravel. It's somewhere here. Yeah, Tokyo Ghoul, Unravel. Up next is going to be Dororo Kaien by Queen Bee. Thank you very much for listening in with me. Without further ado, here it is.

Thank you very much. Up next is going to be Sugar Song, Bitter Step by Unison Square Garden. I believe that's the name. Without further ado, let's give it a listen to you. I've been Ty Murphy. You're listening to WMC The Fan. Thank you very much for listening.

Thank you very much. That was Sugar Song, Bitter Step. Up next is going to be Bye Bye Yesterday. Thank you very much. It's from 3 Nan Igumi. Thank you very much for listening. This is not the last show of the night. Thank you.

0: please.
1: Sorry. I just made a mistake. That wasn't what I advertised it as. I'm smart. I am just very awake by caffeine right now, so sorry if I make a few mistakes. No, that wasn't what I was thinking it was it? I'm not sure. Caffeine is doing wonders to my brain right now. I'm not quite sure what I just played. Bye-bye yesterday. It wasn't that. Yeah, I have no idea what I'm playing at this point in time. That's fun. Without further ado, we're going to move on to the next song. Wait, why is this the next... I think I installed the wrong thing. I'm having technical difficulties. This is great. This is going to be Cinderella by Cider Girl. I'm doing fine. Don't worry about me. Thank you very much for listening. I've been Time Mothy, and you're listening to WMC. Thank you for listening with me.

Thank you very much. Up next is going to be... dang it, what's the name? I literally just had it pulled up. I'm having a fun little crisis. Don't worry about me. I literally just had this pulled up. What is it? Without further ado, this is... Yeah, I have no idea. Without further ado, this is Power of Dream by Law. It's from Fairy Tale.

Thank you very much. Up next is going to be Voice of Gravity by Otma. It's going to be the last song of the night. Thank you very much for listening. I've been Ty Moffey, and you've been listening to WMC. Yeah, that's about it. Thank you. This has been History of Animated Music, and this is my last show of Spring 2026. Thank you for listening with me very much.

0: 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We don't water it down.
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0: You hear those sounds? Those are the sounds of some of the wildlife that is all around us. But you better be careful. Although a lot of animals may be friend-shaped, they are not friends and can seriously harm you. According to the NIH, approximately 2 to 5 million people are attacked by animals. Here are some of the ways you can make sure to stay safe. 1. Don't leave any trash outside of the designated receptacles, and make sure all of your trash goes in. 2. Make sure when you're walking alone at night that you're making a little bit of noise. This helps ward off animals in general. 3. If you see an animal ahead on your path, find another way around, that way you are not running into the animal. And most importantly, 4. If you do encounter an animal, don't make any sudden threatening movements and walk slowly back towards safety before immediately calling campus safety at 802-387-6899. Remember, a fed animal is a dead animal, and this was their home first. Make sure to respect them.
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2: I just opened TikTok for a second. Suddenly, it's an hour later?
1: In an article by Surfshark where they conducted a survey of over 7,000 people, 73% said TikTok is addictive, and 77% said it had a neutral or negative impact on their lives.
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1: Industrial Psychiatry Journal reports that social media addiction correlates with increased loneliness, and people confirmed as addicted often show higher levels of depression and poor mental well-being. 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

0: You hear those sounds? Those are the sounds of some of the wildlife that is all around us. But you better be careful. Although a lot of animals may be friend-shaped, they are not friends and can seriously harm you. According to the NIH, approximately 2 to 5 million people are attacked by animals. Here are some of the ways you can make sure to stay safe. 1. Don't leave any trash outside of the designated receptacles, and make sure all of your trash goes in. 2. Make sure when you're walking alone at night that you're making a little bit of noise. This helps ward off animals in general. 3. If you see an animal ahead on your path, find another way around, that way you are not running into the animal. And most importantly, 4. If you do encounter an animal, don't make any sudden threatening movements and walk slowly back towards safety before immediately calling campus safety at 802-387-6899. Remember, a fed animal is a dead animal, and this was their home first. Make sure to respect them.
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1: I just opened TikTok for a second. Suddenly, it's an hour later?
0: In an article by Surfshark where they conducted a survey of over 7,000 people, 73% said TikTok is addictive, and 77% said it had a neutral or negative impact on their lives.
2: I thought I was the only one feeling alone, but I'm surrounded by people online.
0: Industrial Psychiatry Journal reports that social media addiction correlates with increased loneliness, and people confirmed as addicted often show higher levels of depression and poor mental well-being. We're not saying log off forever, but maybe. 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This message is brought to you by those who care about your mind offline.
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0: 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Diagnosis. You're hungry again, aren't you?
1: I don't need to eat. I need to finish this paper.
0: Assessment. Incorrect. Presently, you require both nutrition and a thesis statement that isn't held together by wishful thinking and caffeine. Prioritize sustenance.
1: Ugh, fine. 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
2: 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Something's not right with me, too. It's not right with me.

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0: You hear those sounds? Those are the sounds of some of the wildlife that is all around us. But you better be careful. Although a lot of animals may be friend-shaped, they are not friends and can seriously harm you. According to the NIH, approximately 2 to 5 million people are attacked by animals. Here are some of the ways you can make sure to stay safe. 1. Don't leave any trash outside of the designated receptacles, and make sure all of your trash goes in. 2. Make sure when you're walking alone at night that you're making a little bit of noise. This helps ward off animals in general. 3. If you see an animal ahead on your path, find another way around, that way you are not running into the animal. And most importantly, 4. If you do encounter an animal, don't make any sudden threatening movements and walk slowly back towards safety before immediately calling campus safety at 802-387-6899. Remember, a fed animal is a dead animal, and this was their home first. Make sure to respect them.
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0: 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Social media connects us, but at what cost?
1: I just opened TikTok for a second. Suddenly, it's an hour later?
0: In an article by Surfshark where they conducted a survey of over 7,000 people, 73% said TikTok is addictive, and 77% said it had a neutral or negative impact on their lives.
2: I thought I was the only one feeling alone, but I'm surrounded by people online.
0: Industrial Psychiatry Journal reports that social media addiction correlates with increased loneliness, and people confirmed as addicted often show higher levels of depression and poor mental well-being. We're not saying log off forever, but maybe take a moment, step back, reconnect with yourselves. Because real connections don't need a signal. 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

0: Alert. 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Diagnosis. You're hungry again, aren't you?
1: I don't need to eat. I need to finish this paper.
0: Assessment. Incorrect. Presently, you require both nutrition and a thesis statement that isn't held together by wishful thinking and caffeine. Prioritize sustenance.
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0: You hear those sounds? Those are the sounds of some of the wildlife that is all around us. But you better be careful. Although a lot of animals may be friend-shaped, they are not friends and can seriously harm you. According to the NIH, approximately 2 to 5 million people are attacked by animals. Here are some of the ways you can make sure to stay safe. 1. Don't leave any trash outside of the designated receptacles, and make sure all of your trash goes in. 2. Make sure when you're walking alone at night that you're making a little bit of noise. This helps ward off animals in general. 3. If you see an animal ahead on your path, find another way around, that way you are not running into the animal. And most importantly, 4. If you do encounter an animal, don't make any sudden threatening movements and walk slowly back towards safety before immediately calling campus safety at 802-387-6899. Remember, a fed animal is a dead animal, and this was their home first. Make sure to respect them.
1: Where different minds shine bright. 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

0: 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Social media connects us, but at what cost?
1: I just opened TikTok for a second. Suddenly, it's an hour later?
0: In an article by Surfshark where they conducted a survey of over 7,000 people, 73% said TikTok is addictive, and 77% said it had a neutral or negative impact on their lives.
2: I thought I was the only one feeling alone, but I'm surrounded by people online.
0: Industrial Psychiatry Journal reports that social media addiction correlates with increased loneliness, and people confirmed as addicted often show higher levels of depression and poor mental well-being. We're not saying log off forever, but maybe. Take a moment, step back, reconnect with yourselves. Because real connections don't need a signal. This message is brought to you by those who care about your mind offline.
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1: Coming to you straight out of Putney. 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

comfortable in silence, but I prefer it when we wildin'. 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You could look in my eyes, see I'm some mess. Couple of broken people trying to complete each other under one breath.

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This is The Fin, creative, authentic, and awesome.

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0: 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You're hungry again, aren't you?
1: I don't need to eat. I need to finish this paper.
0: Assessment. Incorrect. Presently, you require both nutrition and a thesis statement that isn't held together by wishful thinking and caffeine. Prioritize sustenance.
1: Ugh, fine. 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
0: 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Just go and eat something before you collapse.
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0: You hear those sounds? Those are the sounds of some of the wildlife that is all around us. But you better be careful. Although a lot of animals may be friend-shaped, they are not friends and can seriously harm you. According to the NIH, approximately 2 to 5 million people are attacked by animals. Here are some of the ways you can make sure to stay safe. 1. Don't leave any trash outside of the designated receptacles, and make sure all of your trash goes in. 2. Make sure when you're walking alone at night that you're making a little bit of noise. This helps ward off animals in general. 3. If you see an animal ahead on your path, find another way around, that way you are not running into the animal. And most importantly, 4. If you do encounter an animal, don't make any sudden threatening movements and walk slowly back towards safety before immediately calling campus safety at 802-387-6899. Remember, a fed animal is a dead animal, and this was their home first. Make sure to respect them.
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1: I just opened TikTok for a second. Suddenly, it's an hour later?
0: In an article by Surfshark where they conducted a survey of over 7,000 people, 73% said TikTok is addictive, and 77% said it had a neutral or negative impact on their lives.
2: I thought I was the only one feeling alone, but I'm surrounded by people online.
0: Industrial Psychiatry Journal reports that social media addiction correlates with increased loneliness, and people confirmed as addicted often show higher levels of depression and poor mental well-being. We're not saying log off forever, but maybe take a moment, step back, reconnect with yourselves. Because real connections don't need a signal. 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

0: 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You're hungry again, aren't you?
1: I don't need to eat. I need to finish this paper.
0: Assessment. Incorrect. Presently, you require both nutrition and a thesis statement that isn't held together by wishful thinking and caffeine. Prioritize sustenance.
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0: You hear those sounds? Those are the sounds of some of the wildlife that is all around us. But you better be careful. Although a lot of animals may be friend-shaped, they are not friends and can seriously harm you. According to the NIH, approximately 2 to 5 million people are attacked by animals. Here are some of the ways you can make sure to stay safe. 1. Don't leave any trash outside of the designated receptacles, and make sure all of your trash goes in. 2. Make sure when you're walking alone at night that you're making a little bit of noise. This helps ward off animals in general. 3. If you see an animal ahead on your path, find another way around, that way you are not running into the animal. And most importantly, 4. If you do encounter an animal, don't make any sudden threatening movements and walk slowly back towards safety before immediately calling campus safety at 802-387-6899. Remember, a fed animal is a dead animal, and this was their home first. Make sure to respect them.
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1: I just opened TikTok for a second. Suddenly, it's an hour later?
0: In an article by Surfshark where they conducted a survey of over 7,000 people, 73% said TikTok is addictive, and 77% said it had a neutral or negative impact on their lives.
2: I thought I was the only one feeling alone, but I'm surrounded by people online.
0: Industrial Psychiatry Journal reports that social media addiction correlates with increased loneliness, and people confirmed as addicted often show higher levels of depression and poor mental well-being. 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This message is brought to you by those who care about your mind offline.
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0: 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Diagnosis. You're hungry again, aren't you?
1: I don't need to eat. I need to finish this paper.
0: Assessment. Incorrect. Presently, you require both nutrition and a thesis statement that isn't held together by wishful thinking and caffeine. Prioritize sustenance.
1: Ugh, fine. 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
0: 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Just go and eat something before you collapse.
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1: You hear those sounds? Those are the sounds of some of the wildlife that is all around us. But you better be careful. Although a lot of animals may be friend-shaped, they are not friends and can seriously harm you. According to the NIH, approximately 2 to 5 million people are attacked by animals. Here are some of the ways you can make sure to stay safe. 1. Don't leave any trash outside of the designated receptacles, and make sure all of your trash goes in. 2. Make sure when you're walking alone at night that you're making a little bit of noise. This helps ward off animals in general. 3. If you see an animal ahead on your path, find another way around, that way you are not running into the animal. And most importantly, 4. If you do encounter an animal, don't make any sudden threatening movements, and walk slowly back towards safety before immediately calling campus safety at 802-387-6899. Remember, a fed animal is a dead animal, and this was their home first. Make sure to respect them.
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1: I just opened TikTok for a second. Suddenly, it's an hour later?
0: In an article by Surfshark where they conducted a survey of over 7,000 people, 73% said TikTok is addictive, and 77% said it had a neutral or negative impact on their lives.
2: I thought I was the only one feeling alone, but I'm surrounded by people online.
0: Industrial Psychiatry Journal reports that social media addiction correlates with increased loneliness, and people confirmed as addicted often show higher levels of depression and poor mental well-being. We're not saying log off forever, but maybe take a moment, step back, reconnect with yourselves. Because real connections don't need a signal. This message is brought to you by those who care about your mind offline.
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0: 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We don't water it down.
1: This is where neurodiversity students speak freely and get heard. 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

0: You hear those sounds? Those are the sounds of some of the wildlife that is all around us. But you better be careful. Although a lot of animals may be friend-shaped, they are not friends and can seriously harm you. According to the NIH, approximately 2 to 5 million people are attacked by animals. Here are some of the ways you can make sure to stay safe. 1. Don't leave any trash outside of the designated receptacles, and make sure all of your trash goes in. 2. Make sure when you're walking alone at night that you're making a little bit of noise. This helps ward off animals in general. 3. If you see an animal ahead on your path, find another way around, that way you are not running into the animal. And most importantly, 4. If you do encounter an animal, don't make any sudden threatening movements and walk slowly back towards safety before immediately calling campus safety at 802-387-6899. Remember, a fed animal is a dead animal, and this was their home first. Make sure to respect them.
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1: I just opened TikTok for a second. Suddenly, it's an hour later?
0: In an article by Surfshark where they conducted a survey of over 7,000 people, 73% said TikTok is addictive, and 77% said it had a neutral or negative impact on their lives.
2: I thought I was the only one feeling alone, but I'm surrounded by people online.
0: Industrial Psychiatry Journal reports that social media addiction correlates with increased loneliness, and people confirmed as addicted often show higher levels of depression and poor mental well-being. 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

0: DJ Khaled with WMPMFN, and we have a special guest. Can I call you by your full government name, or do you want your professor name? What?
1: You can drop my government. Go right ahead.
0: Mr. Jonathan Tyler Baker.
1: Hello. Thank you for having me, Katie Butler. Excited to be back in the studio.
0: We're going to go back about 80 years.
1: Yes, we are. Yes, we are. What are we doing here today?
0: We're explaining. I'll pick you up in a minute. We're explaining the history of why the country so busy as it is. AKA why we travel from one place to the other. It's the anniversary of the National Highway Act next month.
1: That is right. The National Highway Act. What a fantastic piece of legislation. What a fantastic piece of legislation, the National Highway Act. I'm so glad that we get to talk about it today.
0: No, there were crumbs.
1: Oh, they were crumbs. Sorry.
0: No,
1: I'm over here looking and I'm like, oh no, have I gotten you that excited for the highways? And then I look around, I'm like, oh
0: no, it's just crumbs.
1: Dealing with crumbs. Yeah.
0: Yeah. Someone decided to eat what you're not supposed to do.
1: Yeah, oh, someone ate down here. Oh no. Oh no. See, this is why we don't eat down here.
0: Yeah.
1: Why we don't eat down here. Yeah. Katie Butler, real quick question for you.
0: Mm-hmm.
1: Why did you decide to dedicate time on the radio to the Interstate Highway Act?
0: I don't. Well, one, I'm. I. One, my. I don't know. And two, I was just watching a. I was going to, I think. Dinner. I was going to a dinner day with my dad, which I know is cute. Mm-hmm. And I was just like, we were, if you know New Jersey, we were by the Cherry Hill Mall.
1: Mm-hmm.
0: And I texted my mom, I was like, hey, remind me to email Tyler. And that's how I think we had the highway on.
1: Mm-hmm. Oh, on the country, SiriusXM?
0: Yes.
1: The highway?
0: Right. Yes, oh, yeah. I listen to the highway.
1: As do I. And Y2K Country. That is where I'm at as well. But you know what? That's beside the point. I was really glad you asked me this. Because interstate highways, they are... It's like oxygen almost, where we're so accustomed to having it around, using it, it being necessary. But we don't often stop and think about how integral it is
0: mm-hmm.
1: to everything that we do. Both in terms of our economic production, but I think what another important aspect is that we as Americans use the interstate highway for a number of different things.
0: Mm-hmm.
1: And when I even say the word highway, like this is what always gets me, because there's a highway and a freeway, right? And it's all about access control. So freeways are usually fully controlled roads. They have no traffic lights. They don't have any sort of like access to like your private property, no intersections. But highways, they can have traffic signals and stop signs and intersections, which is fascinating. Because when we think of our interstate highways, we consider the fact that they do not stop. They don't have stoplights. You don't pull up to a stop sign and go to an intersection. You don't turn off, you know, into Mr. Johnson's farm on our interstates. But yet we call it an interstate highway. And I think it's really important because it denotes what's underneath our interstate. Have you ever heard of the White Shield Highways, primarily the one that's most famous, Route 66?
0: I think the Today Show did a segment on that recently.
1: The Today Show?
0: Yeah.
1: Yeah, exactly. And if you know, we're here in Putney, Vermont. Do you know what White Shield Highway is right outside of our front doors here?
0: No, because I don't really pay attention to highway.
1: It's
0: not in New Jersey.
1: What?
0: You'll find this kind of funny. So in New Jersey, when you go down the shore, you have the parkway, and on the east side of the parkway, the cemetery.
1: Ah, got it.
0: So,
1: see, we have historic Route 5 right out here. Route 5, it has that little white shield, it has those little three points at the top, and that's what our interstate system It's built on top of that. We had this original system of roads that existed. And today, we sort of drive all of them. Like, out where I'm from, we have a highway known as Dixie Highway. And it's because it goes basically from the Midwest all the way down to Florida. It has stoplights, private property access all on it. Or even down in Florida, you have Highway 1 or the aforementioned Route 66. Or even back in Ohio, the highway, Route 35, the Lincoln Highway, if you've ever heard of that.
0: No, I've never been out in the West.
1: Ah, I
0: the
1: see.
0: The farthest I've been is, like, Florida.
1: Okay. Chances are that you have taken a White Shield highway, especially there in New Jersey, because if you were in New Jersey, that's got to be – you've probably been on Highway 1 before or something of the sort. But the point is that these yeah. roads, they existed, but they really weren't all that great. They had stoplights. It was really hard to you know, go one straight direction. If you've even driven Route 66 before – you probably noticed that you take turns and then there's like auxiliary roads. It's not one straight shot and there's always stoplights and small businesses. Essentially, the plot to Cars. Have you ever seen the plot to Cars or ever seen Car?
0: I think I have, but I was like 3 when it came out.
1: Like, ka-chow! Lightning
0: yeah, machine. I think. No, one of our other DJ grilled me on it. So
1: Lightning McQueen is stuck in one of these old White Shield Highway towns called Radiator Springs, and the place is dying because the interstate highway cuts through. And so the reason I'm bringing all this up is because when we think of the word highway, you know, a lot of things I think come to mind. You know, we might think of speed and traffic and exits and accidents and commuting, but we don't often just isolate the interstate system. And that's why I'm so glad you brought me in today, because there's such a really, really cool history here.
0: I think 287 goes from, like, New Jersey all the way to California.
1: Mm-hmm. Yeah, now, see, this is what's fascinating. If you ever look at a map, like, for those of you out there that are listening, and go back and look at this, if you look at an interstate map of the United States, they're actually coded in a way so that you sort of have an idea where you're at, and so that you kind of don't get lost. For example, going north and south, those are all odd-numbered highways. So, for example, here in Vermont, we have Highway 87, which runs north and south. We have 91, Highway 75 out where I'm from, or Highway 65, all the way out to California, where you have Highway 5, which goes from north to south. But then, if you're considering east to west, those numbers are even, meaning starting at the north, you'll have Interstate Highway 90 all the way down in Florida, where you have Interstate Highway 4 cutting across the southern portion of the state.
0: I'm being laughing because I have my grandparents my step-grandmother still lives in Florida. Mm-hmm. But I'm being laughing because we would go to Christmas, Florida all the time.
1: Mm-hmm.
0: Or we would go to like Titusville, which is outside of Orlando. And the living community that my grandparents were in, that my step-grandmother doesn't live in anymore, used to have these little roads, or, like, these sidewalks, and I don't know why, but 14-year-old me drove around on these roads in their golf cart, and I probably crashed a time or two, and I think my aunt still has the video.
1: Yes, yeah. My grandmother lived in the Villages in Florida for a second there, and they only drive golf carts around. And so, yeah, you are on the road, and there you can have a golf cart. Exactly, right? And it goes to show, even at, like, we're in a small community, and you're using the road, right? Americans are very road-centric. We're mobile. We love our roads. We like our cars. We like things that go vroom, vroom, and zoom, zoom. But it's where we build those roads. Right, like if you think about the place that my grandmother lived or your grandmother lived, we laid down a lot of roads that are only meant for citizens who live in that area. They don't really go anywhere else. All roads lead back to your sort of residence or your subdivision in Florida. But where we put roads, and that's a social decision, right? Like that's an economic decision. If they built that subdivision that my grandmother lived in North Dakota, I can assure you she wouldn't have been living in North Dakota, because roads and where we build them, it basically decides where money goes, which neighborhoods are connected, such as the one where you crashed your golf cart twice when you were 14 in your grandmother's neighborhood. right? It also just determines which neighborhoods are divided and which businesses get traffic back to cars and Radiator Springs. But then it also, who gets the right to use the interstate? You have to have a car that goes at least a certain amount of, has to go a certain speed.
0: Yeah. Because I think, somewhere in Florida, or somewhere, you can go, 75 or 90.
1: Yeah, in some places, a minimum speed limit's of 45. And so if you are on a bicycle, if you are on a moped, if you are on something that has a top speed near about, 50, yeah, that's a thing.
0: Probably the weirdest thing I've ever seen on the road is a boat. I've never...
1: Was somebody pulling the boat, or was it an amphibious duck place, down in
0: No, a car or a truck was pulling the boat.
1: Yeah, that'll happen. Cars pull boats all the time. It's actually kind of fun. I like it when people pull their boat out of the water and they're standing on top of the boat and it looks like the car is pulling somebody on a boat, like Jack Sparrow attached to a trailer. And I deeply, deeply enjoy that.
0: I think I have the picture. Did someone get cracked on fire?
1: No, that was me clearing my throat.
0: Oh.
1: You said somebody cracked a fire?
0: No, I thought someone, fell out fire.
1: No, that was...
0: okay.
1: That away from the microphone so that the...
0: No, I have lots of pictures around Florida that I can show you later.
1: Please do.
0: We were in Florida... Completely unrelated timing, but we were in Florida. I think one of the last years my grandfather my mother's father was alive. Mm-hmm. And it was New Year's Eve, and they had a ball drop at 10 p.m. And we went to an old person ball drop. And the person who planned the entire event ended up going to the hospital because of the stress from planning the event.
1: Yeah, that sounds about right. That sounds about right.
0: Oh, Titusville, Florida.
1: Titus, all those retirement communities down there, whatever God you believe in, bless them. But you'd brought up that, it was fascinating, right? Today's May 12th. The act was signed on June 29th in 1956. And I think about your grandparents and my grandparents. My grandfather was born in 1939, meaning that he would have already had his license and he lived in a world without interstate highways. And it's not like in 1956 these things just showed up. It's not like Eisenhower signed the pen and the next day we had highways.
0: No,
1: everywhere.
0: It was gradual. The country massive.
1: Exactly.
0: Absolutely massive.
1: And I think that that's where we need to talk about this for a second, because the country is massive. And Eisenhower is a really key player here, because he's the president, mm-hmm. right? But he'd also spent time in Germany during World War II. He saw the Autobahn. He was very impressed with this connected, high-speed, easily transportable road network that could have very interesting and good military uses. And of course, when he comes back, he wants to invest in that. But if you put that on ice for a second, you also have to consider early in Eisenhower's military career, he is voluntold, sort of volunteers, to go on an expedition across the country with the army to check out the condition of the roads. They have to go all the way across the country. And Katie Butler, it takes them forever.
0: I'm just thinking about the back roads of North Dakota.
1: Think about
0: it. South Dakota and Kansas and Oklahoma.
1: Exactly. This transcontinental military convoy takes place in 1919, and they were exposed to how just slow and uneven and fragile road travel could be. These roads are full of potholes. Most of them aren't paved. Vehicles break down. Bridges sometimes just don't even exist. And for Eisenhower, that stuck with him. I mean, could you imagine being in the military and your job is to just travel across the country at a pace of 10 miles an hour, fixing trucks and trying to be okay, let's figure out how long it takes us. And that is a military issue, especially if you consider in 1919, you don't really have the ability to just fly everything across the country. But if we put that on pause again and bring it all together in 1956, Eisenhower's seen Germany. He's experienced this transcontinental convoy, but then he has to deal with the Russians, right? The Ruskies. And the Cold War is what makes the interstate highway feel so urgent, right?
0: Was it, if all the documentary on YouTube that the government produced, if I'm not wrong, weren't they like made to say, hey, here's the United States, we have McDonald's, KFC, highways, and look how happy our people are. It was basically a competition.
1: Yes, and this is where things get fascinating, is that the American public has to invest in a they have to invest in a military transportation system. Without it being exclusively a military transportation system, how do you pitch to the American public, hey, we need a thing to move our tanks and our planes and everything, and we're going to take up all this space, you just can't use it. So you have to bring the public in on this. And so what you just said is so important, because it shows the cultural, economic, and social element, the great American road trip, the open road, right? What does it mean to be an American? It means waking up and having breakfast at McDonald's, zooming down the interstate in your Chevy, stopping off at KFC for lunch, and then zooming down the road a little bit more so you can just finish the day with Burger King and wash it down with the Miller Lite.
0: Or go to Santa Land and down the street.
1: Right. Go to Santa Land.
0: My mom, who is 60, baby, was like, oh yeah, this is something I would have seen as a child. It looked like it hadn't been updated like 60 or 70 years.
1: You want to hear something fascinating before you get back on this? The owner of Santa Land back in the 1960s, different owner now, they were originally part of the Board of Trustees of Wyndham College, which was the college that was here before Landmark was created. So there is a connection between Santa Land and this campus. You're very welcome. I'm here all day with historical knowledge.
0: It's weird how I went from one college that went out of business to a new college that took over another college that went out of business.
1: Oh, Katie Butler, if you ever want to have me back on to talk about the present moment where liberal arts colleges in New England are struggling. I mean, there are colleges closing left and right. You were a victim of a college closing.
0: Yes, I was.
1: Yes, you had a liberal arts college that closed, right?
0: Yeah, that's how you ended up. And then they were like, I love Wells College. I love all the schools in New York. But my school was like, hey, here's Wells College for you to go to. Mm-hmm. And then I think a year and a half later, Wells College was like, hey, so sorry to do this to you, but we're shutting down.
1: Ain't that wild? Like, that is...
0: And then I think, oh God,
1: Hampshire College just closed a few weeks ago. Yeah, that was very tough.
0: Yeah, and then I think LeMoyne with him in Syracuse, with him in the Upstate area, right, absorbed Cavanova and Wells. Or, I don't remember, but I think, no, Wells and Tad both disappeared, but LeMoyne took our archives.
1: Yeah.
0: And I'm not sure what happened to Wells.
1: Yeah. I mean, that's that even ties right back to a lot of these colleges. They have a boom in the 50s. I mean, here in New England especially, you see colleges pop up everywhere. Private liberal arts colleges, or even the state systems expanding, and you get places like SUNY Plattsburgh. And
0: SUNY Morrisville, SUNY Tomokville, SUNY Cortland. There's LeMoyne, there's Syracuse, there's...
1: Right, you have all these colleges.
0: Yeah.
1: And then one of the ways to get people to them...
0: Is
1: the highways. And this is how the highways are sold, right? Mm-hmm. Eisenhower needs to pitch the nation on a military transportation network that isn't always a military transportation network. So he's got two ways he goes about this. He says, hey, American people, do you want to win the Cold War?
2: Yes, Mr. President.
1: Great. Hey, American people, do you want to be safe and have luxury on the road?
2: Yes, Mr. President.
1: Okay, American people, do you want to have a great commerce economy where we can trade goods and you can have frozen meals in a freezer that you can pick up, fresh produce that you can pick up in your grocery store?
0: But family had to give up their farms. And there, if you go on YouTube, there's a couple in the Levittown area who talked to the Levittown builder and was like, hey, we're not going to give up our house for your town or the highway. So they kept their house, and it's still apparently rumored still there today.
1: Yeah, I mean, that is... That's one of the things that the interstate highway, especially when you think about its construction and its expansion, that is one of the social costs of this whole kit and caboodle. And it's due to the fact that, okay, you got to build these roads. And they've got to take the most convenient route possible. And it, the interstate system, it intensified an already larger post-war shift of Americans becoming mobile and going to the cities and car ownership rising. And then ordinary middle-class life taking over typical farming in you know, rural communities. And highways expanded that. But there are plenty of farmers who either their property was they sold their property to make room for the interstate, lost their property due to eminent domain. But even on top of that, if we're not even talking about white farmers, you've got to consider how there are urban populations, especially in places like New York City or Chicago or Detroit or St. Louis or Cincinnati. And these are just cities that I have experience with, and they're what happened with the interstate. I mean, you're talking about thousands of people displaced.
0: Oh, yeah.
1: To bring an interstate highway into an inner city, many of them without, one, the ability to be compensated correctly for their property, or two, without a place to go.
0: Yeah.
1: And so now many Americans can have a weekend trip. They can get fresh produce at the Piggly Wiggly, but at the cost of displacing eventually tens of thousands, hundreds of thousands of inner city American residents because of highways building and expanding.
0: Not even highway. I'm thinking, you know how Amtrak goes from St. Albans all the way to Washington?
1: That's right.
0: Yep. So when you, when I think I have a picture of it, but when you are in Greenfield and I think you back up, there's a house under the overpass that someone used to live in, and now Amtrak is going right through it.
1: Yeah. Yeah, that will absolutely be the case. And for a number of government projects that provide transportation for the masses, we made a decision after World War II, whether this is our fathers, our grandfathers, our great-grandfathers, that we wanted to trade the we wanted these massive investments in projects that connect us in the name of commerce and freedom and security. But there's always this downside and hidden cost to it, in that it fundamentally transformed the way Americans interact with each other, where they live. I mean, it is astounding that you can now live 45 miles away from where you work and commute to work. I mean, but then equally, it means that people don't have to live where they work anymore. And it creates suburban, like you just brought up Levitt Towns, right?
0: Yeah.
1: The original suburb. I mean, people are, they can live in a suburb because they can now hyper-commute to work.
0: Yeah. Or they can carpool.
1: Uh-huh. Uh-huh. And if you live in a suburb, how are you going to get to work?
0: And drive.
1: You drive, right?
0: Yeah.
1: You drive, and so you need a family car. But if you're going to drive the car to work, and what if somebody's staying at home, like your wife? Does she need a car as well?
0: True, yeah.
1: Uh-huh, uh-huh. And then if you have kids and you live in the suburb, do they need a car when they turn 16 as well?
0: Well, it depends on the state, but yes.
1: Right, yeah. I mean, and that is, the interstate highways, this is something that I'm glad you brought up, especially with that house and the track on Amtrak. When interstate highways cut through someplace, like I've seen this in Ohio, we had Interstate 75, which basically connects Cincinnati to Toledo.
0: Mm-hmm.
1: Once you got out of Cincinnati, you really had Dayton and a couple other places, and that was it.

0: they created the whole exit off of the highway for Buc-ee's. I've seen communities pop up out of nowhere, and then exits connect to the interstate from these communities. And that's what you've got to really consider. When the interstate comes through, it's not just the road. The land around it becomes valuable because you can build gas stations. You can build service centers. You can build places for people to eat, entertainment venues, hotels. A whole ecosystem comes along with the interstate that is only reserved for a specific person who's usually on the road or near the highway.
1: I don't know if it's becoming the highway, but my town that I live in now used to be considered the country.
0: Mm.
1: And then I don't know what year, but sometime in the last century, it went from like very rural to like there were 800 people in the town,
0: yeah,
1: to 1,000, mm-hmm, and then all the historical homes got in businesses. Like, I used to have a hotel in my town.
0: Yeah.
1: And then it got torn down during World War II, and then we used to have a railroad in our town, mm-hmm, and then the overhang thing got, mm-hmm, torn down the year my brother was born.
0: Yeah.
1: So, like, in the new millennium, it got torn down, but there's still a remnant of it.
0: Yeah.
1: So.
0: There are. Yeah, and that's what you'll notice. I mean, when I grew up in right outside of a town called Hamilton, Ohio, and like I said, that Dixie Highway that was there. We had Dixie Highway, and then there was also White Shield 127, and that, you know, goes all the way down south, too. And there's these little hotels, mom-and-pop hotels, all down through there when I was a kid that had – they were sort of on their last leg, and now they're all completely closed. And that goes again to it's like building a dam or building a new waterway. It will fundamentally shift where the water flows. If you consider water being the people and the waterway being roads, when you build an interstate highway, it expands people outward. They go to newer places, it makes it easier for some people to just sort of leave and go elsewhere. And they take their money with them, and they build these new communities. And you can see every time we expand the interstate or we build something along the interstate, it's going to attract newer and newer things along the way. And that's sort of where we get to, like, that whole idea of, like, the road is romantic, and there's a whole culture behind the road. Because highways have completely changed American culture and leisure, and honestly, I think our imagination of what we can do for fun and what's possible.
1: Sorry, I'm not ignoring you. I'm trying to find the thing where I sent the
0: That's no problem.
1: Thing.
0: I got plenty to say. I mean, you know, when you... I think about, like, with my family or the other quintessential American stuff, like the road trip, right? That's a part of, like, the American family ethos, a part of our national mythology. Like, this open road, it came to represent all these possibilities. You're going to leave home, and you're going to see the country, and you're going to discover roadside dives, and you're going to not have to worry about routine, and you can bond as a family doing really cool things. And Americans have done that. You know, we did that with Route 66, but it turns it into a cultural story that gave it some sort of a reality, because now everyone could be a part of that national infrastructure. And I think that Route 66 is useful because it shows the difference between the older highway culture and the newer interstate highway culture, right? Like, if you think about cars and Radiator Springs, you had these towns and local businesses that were diners and motels and gas stations, roadside attractions that just sort of existed along with and along the road, right? Like, you would go from town to town on the road, not exit to exit. But interstates, they bypass towns, they prioritize speed, they straighten travel. And so, yeah, it's more efficient, but it essentially delocalizes our country. You could get somewhere faster, but you see less of the places in between. And what does that mean for the people who live in between? You know, those roadside businesses, they develop because of the car, but then they sort of die because the cars go elsewhere. Think about all the diners and the motels and the service stations. Hell, even rest stops and billboards. People have to pay for billboards, or they all depend on drivers. And I feel like I'm just rehashing the plot of Cars here, but you know, you get

0: businesses, they will adapt. They'll adapt to the ideas that customers might arrive at high speed and stay brief and continue, like McDonald's being a drive-through or gas stations being service stations that don't want you to, like, you can just self-serve. Just go in there and you pump the gas or you, whatever you need to get back on the road faster. And same with hotels. You know, Howard Johnson is a Howard Johnson in Tennessee as it is in California. And so, yeah, it creates a standard national travel culture. And you can find familiar everything along the road. And it's comforting. But this is one criticism I have. It's that it's the interstates have made us, our local cultures feel a lot more alike. A lot more alike than they used to be. That local distinction seems to have been lost for the familiarity of, oh, there's a Starbucks here in Texas just like there was in Vermont. Yay.
1: No, I'm just thinking about how in Florida they're destroying, like, they're tearing down trees to build new homes.
0: Yep.
1: But that's a whole other story.
0: And that's why I think that the romance of the road, it has to be taught or at least talked about with limits. Right? The road trip and the highways and never-ending freedom, it's not experienced equally. And it causes devastation. One of the things we had been emailing about even before doing this in our prep work, we had talked about the Green Book, you know, for like,
1: yes,
0: black folks.
1: I saw one a year ago, and it was really weird.
0: Yeah, what'd you think of it? What was in it?
1: Well, it was just a normal book, but it was weird realizing it had so much history to it. And you don't think that a book, a little, like, I don't know, 4x6 or 8x10 book had so much history in it.
0: Right. Yeah. And for the listeners at home, you know, the Green Book is essentially, it's a famous sort of crowdsourced book that existed because black folks needed to have careful planning, especially when they're going to go into the racist landscape of the South. But also remember, there are things in the North where after Brown v. Board, that does not end separate but equal in Plessy v. Ferguson. It just means, hey, you can go to school now with white and black children. But there are plenty of private businesses that are like, we're not going to let you stay here. You're not going to eat here. Plenty of things like that. And so the Green Book, it tells folks, you know, hey, this is unsafe. Yeah, you know, don't go to this restaurant. Don't go to this motel. Stay away from this service station. And so we often think of the road as almost like our country, right? It's open for everybody. The road may be, but the services and the things along the road, whether it's the houses or the place where you buy your gas, those things are not equal. Travel is shaped by race and class and disability and region and gender.
1: Yeah, I think I saw one thing, like, a long time ago that if you were in the middle of Iowa and there wasn't a hotel or a restaurant for you to stay at, you'd basically leave in your car in the middle overnight and pray you don't get, like, attacked by a coyote or something.
0: Yeah, yeah, yeah.
1: I don't know if there are coyotes in Iowa. I don't know.
0: There are. All right, you know, this is, I think, again, that there's the cost and the contradiction of the highway. We know that after 80 years, the interstate highway brings us real benefits. Long distance travel is safer and it's easier. We can move goods faster than ever before. We've connected our regions faster than ever before. We've standardized our travel. Like, the interstate is central to our logistics, to our commuting, to tourism, emergency movement. You get the idea. But that does not mean that the benefits were imaginary. They certainly were. It's just the benefits and the harms happened together, and the harms of the Interstate Highway Act, they fell unevenly, right? We've talked about one of the most important things, which is urban destruction and displacement, which is tied along, again, with where black folks are. And, you know, highways are cutting through city neighborhoods, especially black communities or even immigrant communities or just lower income areas in general. Because those neighborhoods, according to planners, they're seen as expendable or spaces that could be improved by running, I guess, a road through it. And so in practice, the Highway Act, it destroyed homes. It displaced residents. It severed local streets, right? It damaged business districts. It creates all these barriers in a city. And that's also, it's so fascinating because where the interstate are built, black folks and people of color suffer. And on the road, once the interstates are created, at least, you know, for the first 20, 30 years, I'm sure there are still black folks and people of color today who are driving through rural parts of the Deep South on an interstate where there's only one exit, you know, every 5 miles and go, ah, crap. Ah, do I really want to stop at this one gas station here? And that makes a lot of sense. So there, the interstate highway, it has two stories to it. That's what's so important. And, I mean, if it weren't for the interstate highway, I don't even think we'd even have the conversation of urban renewal, because we sort of decimated a number of communities and cities, and then we're like, hey, we should try to renew these places.
1: No, I'm sorry. I mean, when you said renewal, I thought of Greenberg Canvas, which was hit by that tornado in 2008.
0: Yeah.
1: You know, that big one, the very first EF5 of the 2010s.
0: Yeah.
1: And then, like, I don't know, 2-3 years later, we had 2011, where, I don't know, you don't know him, but my best, an alum and I of the college, we still talk about 2011 all the time.
0: Was it, are you talking about Sandy?
1: No, I'm talking. No, Sandy was 2012. Okay. I'm talking about the 2011 tornado outbreak.
0: Did you have one in Jersey?
1: No, in Alabama.
0: Oh, okay, right. Okay, the Alabama South. Outbreak. Yeah, I remember
1: where
0: that.
1: Where it was like 600 feet from the University of Alabama.
0: Yeah, I remember that distinctly. Yeah.
1: Do you have any family members? Completely sidetracked. Do you have any family members in the 1974 tornado outbreak? With Hazenia, Ohio, and all those areas.
0: Yeah, actually, so here's what's fascinating, is that, my family distinctly remembers that, as my grandfather worked at a place called Armco Kawasaki Steel, and they actually had them shelter in place that day. But I worked at a college called Central State University, which is in Wilberforce, a.k.a. Xenia. And it was decimated by that tornado. The whole college was essentially destroyed by the tornado. And their clock tower, still to this day, is only half the height because they were never able to rebuild it after the tornado. And so there's remnants everywhere on that campus of the tornado coming through because, you know, HBCUs are chronically underfunded. And in order to rebuild a campus, you need tens, if not thousands of millions of dollars, millions, right? Like, I mean, if you think about a campus campaign building project, it costs several million dollars just to get it off the ground.
1: Mm-hmm.
0: And so, yeah, one of my first jobs teaching after getting my PhD is at Central State University, and just walking around that campus and being like, wow, there's very few places you can actually like still feel the remnants of a tornado. I've been to Moore, Oklahoma.
1: Me and Owen, who graduated from here, we're terrified, absolutely terrified for May 2nd, 2027, because May, as you know, or sorry, not May 2nd, May 3rd, May 3rd, 1999 happened,
0: yep.
1: And then 14 years later, 2013 happened, and now we're almost 14 years after 2013, and we're both absolutely terrified for next May, because we know something bad is going to happen.
0: I think this is actually really fascinating that you like tornadoes.
1: Oh, yeah.
0: Because I love the open road. I also love tornadoes as well, storm systems. And one of the ways that I'm able to even drive around, like, you know, every summer I try to make it out to the Great Plains Midwest. This summer I'm going to try to go out there as well. I have a friend who lives out in Stillwater, Oklahoma. And one of the things I do when I'm out there is try to storm chase in some way. But even the idea of storm chasing, right? Like, to be able to have interstates, to be able to go out and to take pictures.
1: I'm dying because the thought of you being the Dominator by Dr. Reed Timmer, I would absolutely die.
0: I'm sure you would.
1: I would pass out. I am such a huge Reed Timmer fan.
0: Mm-hmm.
1: Like, it's not even funny. Where is it?
0: But, you know, when I was...
1: Yeah, that was in
0: Enid,
1: Oklahoma other week. So last week, or what was it? 3 weeks ago. Because I remember I was, what was I doing? Yeah, I think I was getting ready for bed, or I was doing some homework, and I'm texting, knowing, hey, I'm doing something. Can you give me a minute? And then I'm still watching the stream in the background, and Matt Velocity is like, hey, tornado emergency for Enid, Oklahoma. And me and Owen, who graduated in 2023, we give up. We're like, oh crap, here we go again. And then I think I start playing with Combs in the background while texting, like, not someone who doesn't know who is transferring. And I'm just like, okay, this is what's happening. But no, because of the highways, we've gotten more tornado response in the last couple of years.
0: Mm-hmm.
1: And there are more people outside of the Red Cross coming to help. And that's where the development of social media and YouTube and Instagram meteorology are coming into play.
0: Well, yeah, that's... So this is one of the things about the Highway Act that proves to be very beneficial. And I know that there are instances where highways just don't work if you take like the into consideration like what happens with Katrina, or if you're thinking about like highway fires. But if you sit down and really consider the fact that highways, they prioritize speed. You can do long distance travel, vehicle flow. There's a lot of access, and it's helped us to be able to repair and at least send aid to communities in need. I remember my senior year of high school, during right before my last day, the tornado hit Joplin, Missouri.
1: No.
0: Yeah. The only reason I remember Joplin tornado so much is because it happened on a Sunday, and then that Monday was like our last like senior week. And I have my grandmother's sister's daughter's husband, so I guess I'd be like a cousin of some sort. He's the local fire chief mm-hmm. where I'm from, and him and his guys went down to Joplin to provide relief because they were like, no, this was a big one. And then when the news started coming in, it was a big one. I mean, it was a big tornado.
1: EF5, which is very, very rare, but I think I heard from, oh God, what's his name? Oh God, I'm praying. One of Reed Timmer's friends, mm-hmm. one of his nerdy friends from the Weather Channel, I think he said that they're making a new EF scale because of how much people argue about tornadoes like Enid or Greenfield or there was one in Illinois a long time ago, like 10-plus years ago, that was an EF4, and they were like, no, that should be an EF5. And that we think it's mostly because of the scale being out of date.
0: Well, see, this is, the scale for tornadoes is fascinating, because I think a lot of people consider, they're like, oh, we called it an EF5 because of its wind speed. No, we called it an EF5 because of the damage.
1: Yeah.
0: And that's how we determine usually the wind speed, right? Like, there's 28 different indicators that go into how we assess damage, right? Like, whether it's barns, trees, big buildings. But then for each indicator, you have DODs, which are called degrees of damage.
1: Mm-hmm.
0: And so you have within that 8 degrees of damage that you've got to be able to look at in order to determine. So you have these 28 indicators that each have 8 degrees within them of damage. And from those 28, you assign a score of 8 for each 28. And then from there, you determined in some way what your how damaging the tornado is. But see, the problem is that communities are different, right? These scales is that, incredible damage. Yes, we can look at the wind speeds and all of that, but what happens when more and more people are living in areas where before, due to interstate highways, they were not concentrated before? If you have some shingles blown off, or some gutters or some siding blown off of a small community, that's one thing. But what happens when a tornado hits an area where 25 years ago there was no such thing as an apartment complex or something of the sort, and before you know it, you've caused massive or incredible damage, which is essentially what an EF5 is about. It's usually over 200 miles an hour of wind, but you've got well-constructed homes that are swept away. Why? Because they were built in a place like in Tornado Alley or in another place that's prone to severe weather.
1: Yeah, like that Greenfield and that should have been in EF5.
0: Mm-hmm.
1: Absolutely.
0: Mm-hmm. And most of that looks like new construction and a community that has been expanding. And that's not to say that people should be hit by tornadoes because
1: they're expanding communities. No, absolutely not.
0: It's just we are putting more and more people due to highways and expanding into areas because of highways. We're building houses in floodplains. We're building houses in places where we have not really great access to water. I think about the American Southwest. You know, the interstate highway brought a ton of people to California, especially Southern California, where when we don't really have the ability to put fresh water into Southern California. We're draining the Colorado for water in Southern California. But we also, because of severe weather, it plays a major role in where we build things, but commerce seems to dictate the day. If the highway goes there and a new exit pops up and they build a subdivision, even if it's in Tornado Alley, have at it. You know, think about Florida. Look at Florida, for example. How hard is it to get homeowners insurance and flood insurance in Florida?
1: I don't know. I've never lived in Florida.
0: What often hits Florida?
1: Oh, hurricanes.
0: Do you think that State Farm is going to waddle over to you and say, hey, would you like a great rate on flood insurance living in Florida?
1: No, they're going to make you work for it.
0: Or they're just not going to insure you at all.
1: Yeah.
0: And this is one of the major issues is that when we build highways and put communities, I don't think we put enough emphasis and study and thought into if a natural disaster is going to happen in this area, sure, we have an ability to get people there, but are we ultimately setting people up for failure if they were building houses in places that they can't even get insurance for their home because it's just a time bomb until the worst happens?
1: It's been 5 years in Hurricane Ida. It was my first day of my senior year. I went in prep. And we thought, oh, a regular thunderstorm is coming. No, Hurricane Ida hit.
0: Mm-hmm.
1: And we had no idea because.
0: Mm-hmm.
1: And we went out to dinner. I looked out the window. I was here. And I looked out the window and there's thunder, lightning, rain. And we were like, oh, should we go or should we stay? And we went. And, fire extinguishers were blowing up, there was water shooting out of them on the top, the road, Bloomfield Ave, which is in North Jersey, it was completely flooded. Our car wasn't even touching the road. We were full on. If my dad stopped driving, we would have floated away.
0: And this is another great point. And that once a landscape is designed around cars, dependence on cars deepens. I mean, you know, there's a bad storm and you're trying to get away in a car, which makes a lot of sense because your car is the way to get away because how else are you going to get away because there's roads and there's cars and that's what you know, right? But, you know, stores are going to move further apart. Homes are going to keep being built further from our workplaces. Sidewalks are going to keep disappearing, right? Or they're just going to be unsafe. Our roads are going to get wider. I think we're going to have way more parking lots. Or if not, I mean, think about how many parking lots we simply have because of where roads are built. But then also public transit becomes less convenient because the built environment is way too spread out. You know, I think about outside of Boston where, you know, you have people who live as far out as, you know, 60 miles from the city commuting in, taking the T into Boston, which is, you know, something. But I think that's where the highway becomes bigger than highways. It really is. I think the interstate system is not just a transportation system. To me, it's a social system, and it rewards certain people living certain lifestyles. You own a car, you're on board. You commute, let's do it. You live in a suburb, yes. You want to go on a vacation to Florida, but you live in Vermont, we're here for you. You want to be able to get somewhere fast, and you have a car that'll do it, great. You have the money for fuel and the repairs and the maintenance and the insurance for that car, we love you.
1: I think the good thing about the Highway Act is that, it's just me, but, I don't think you've ever heard of it, Brad, but when I leave my grandmother lives in upstate New York,
0: yeah.
1: And in the middle is Granton, and, sorry, Mom, my mom's listening, but because it's spring, summer season, Rita's the Italian ice cream open, and we always go to, or we always try to go to the one in Wolf Booth, not that booth.
0: We talk about Scranton, Pennsylvania?
1: Yeah. And, it's off an exit, and then there's the Rio Burger King, and then there's the view of the mountain, and then we always stop there for Ria's and the bathroom, and then we go all upstate, so.
0: Yeah, yeah, okay.
1: So that's why I love Granton so much. One, because Herman Biden was born there, and two, because of Ria's.
0: Ria's, you know.
1: Ria's.
0: That is
1: R-I-T-A-S-S. Ria's Italian Ice. And now I want some, so I will try and get some on Sunday.
0: No, I think there's a Rita's Italian Ice down in Walpole, Massachusetts.
1: There is.
0: There's one in West Hartford, Connecticut as well.
1: Yeah, they're all in like New Jersey, New York, Connecticut, Massachusetts. They're a very northeast brand, though. So.
0: And you know, yeah, and it's those brands, right? Like this just goes to show. And I'll try to, you know, wrap things up as best I can. We still love. We still live in this infrastructure, this world that was built in the 1950s, right? The commutes, the parking lots. We still have tractor trailers. We still have urban sprawl, suburban offices, fast food exits. We have car-dependent suburbs. It's all that stuff is downstream from this highway era that started almost 80 years ago, right? And even people who rarely think about the interstate system, they're shaped by it. Like even today, you want to know how I got here?
1: Interstate.
0: That's right.
1: And that's how we all got here.
0: It's like, right? It's like a Sunday school answer. How did we get here, folks? The interstate. That's right. And I think that's why current debates over infrastructure, they're really debates over the future of everyday life. Because when people argue about public transit, when they argue about whether they can walk downtown, bike lanes, highway widening, zoning, whether they have to pay to park somewhere, reconnecting divided neighborhoods from roads, they're really arguing about the legacy of the 1950s highway world. And I don't think for us the question is really like whether roads are useful. I think roads are useful. I think the deeper question is what kind of society we would build or what we have built because we organized our life around them. And I think what I've learned from looking at the interstate system is that it reminds us that once a system is built, it shapes generations of behavior, right? Like I listen to country music a lot and there's always like the, I do it like my daddy did it because my daddy's daddy did it that way, sort of like twang to it. Mm-hmm. But I drive the interstate like my daddy did. He drives the interstate like his daddy's daddy did. My kid's probably going to drive the interstate like their daddy's daddy did. I'm like, oh my God, I'm living in a country and western song. But it tells people how to move, right? It tells us what to buy. It counts as something that's convenient and it's seen as normal. And I think it's a story about planning and freedom and power and American imagination. But we can't forget that despite how lovely this act has been, there's still a lot of things about it that have left us, I think, worse off. But it's so ingrained in our daily life, I don't know how we'd live without it.
1: And if you go from, if you ever take a trip to the Lehigh Valley, if you go... don't go to Lehigh. I'm anti-Lehigh.
0: I will not go to
1: Lehigh. I'm a Lafayette.
0: But if I do, I'll go there and tell them that Katie Butler's anti-Lehigh.
1: Oh, no. No, we're a Lafayette family. But the point is, if you go from New Jersey to Pennsylvania, the quality in the road goes down or up. It's like you either go up or you go down. Mm-hmm. It's like when you... get off the exit for Easton.
0: Yeah. Have you ever been to the Lehigh Valley Mall?
1: No. Because we've only ever picked up my brother or dropped him off.
0: You don't spend too much time in Fullerton, Pennsylvania?
1: No. Nope.
0: Or the Lehigh Valley Mall? Hey, I'm telling you, the Lehigh Valley Mall is the greatest super regional mall on the East Coast. I love malls, Katie Butler. I'm a mall kid. They died when I was too young, and I've been trying to find them and get them back ever since.
1: So no, the Livingston Mall, which is near me, just died. But somehow the Short Hills and the Willowbrook Mall are doing well. Well, probably because they're in two of the wealthier, like, towns in the state.
0: Have you been to the American Dream Mall?
1: Yeah, hold on, before you go.
0: East Rutherford, is that the one that's at the Meadowlands?
1: Meadowlands, yeah.
0: Yeah, that's the one that's there, yeah.
1: You mean Xanadu?
0: Xanadu. Oh, that's funny.
1: Hold on, where is it? I know I have it. Oh, here's me in my friend group. Here's me and some of my high school friend, American Dream.
0: Is that American Dream?
1: Yeah, not me in 2020, before all our mental health went down the drain.
0: Oh, is that a pre-COVID Katie Butler?
1: Yeah.
0: Oh, the good times.
1: I was so happy not knowing there would be a pandemic coming.
0: No, I'm looking at your face, like that picture next to your face right now, and you look happier now than you did then. How could you not be? You just got done with a great conversation about the Interstate Highway Act celebrating its 80th anniversary, and just then you were in a mall. This is so full circle.
1: Oh, yeah, here, more, my friend.
0: I'm presently looking at a picture of you at a mall that you probably got to using an interstate highway. And now here we are talking about interstate highways with you showing me pictures about said mall.
1: Yeah, and no, nothing from the shirt to the pant do I wear anymore. I still have the shirt. I think I still have the pants. I don't wear it because it's too small. So.
0: Yeah, I mean, I imagine in 2019, you were still in high school, right?
1: Yeah, it was like my first couple years in private school.
0: Yeah, yeah. Katie Butler, I really appreciate you bringing me in to have this conversation.
1: We can talk in the fall about the fall of colleges.
0: Oh, you bring me back for any time you want. I'm just really glad we got to have this conversation. It means a whole lot to me. And hopefully your audience at home got something out of this. You said your mom is listening?
1: Yeah.
0: Hi, Katie's mom. Wow, you have an audience. That's lovely.
1: Yeah.
0: And hopefully somebody learned something.
1: Yeah, and here, Johnny B. Good, my Chuck Berry, with you told us the history about in J-Term. And the history of the funny teen Brattleboro.

That was Johnny Midgood by Chuck Berry, and this is TJ Chow with WMP Funny Teen Bravo Bro. Here is Singing in the Rain by Gene Kelly and a bunch of other people.

That way, when he did the raid by Gene Kelly and a bunch of other people, he was brought around the clock by Bill Haley and his comics.

That was so much fun. That was Rock Around the Clock by Bill Haley and his comic. Here is Lollipop by the Corvettes.

your bugle, he was busy as a buzz bee. And when he plays, he makes the company jump ahead to the bar. He's a boogie-woogie bugle boy of Company B. Do do do do.

That way, Brazil, my Declan McKenna. Here is Basil by Jeremy Loops. And the 66 Cow with Jimmy Loops being a fit.

That was Hotel California by the Eagles. Here is We Are the Champions by Queen.

That way we will rock. That way we will rock you, my queen. Here in the mood, my Glenn Miller.

That was American Me, my quick draw. And this is Peter Chow with WMC Punny Teen Bro. That's all for me. Bye, y'all.

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You hear those sounds? Those are the sounds of some of the wildlife that is all around us. But you better be careful. Although a lot of animals may be friend-shaped, they are not friends and can seriously harm you. According to the NIH, approximately 2 to 5 million people are attacked by animals. Here are some of the ways you can make sure to stay safe. 1. Don't leave any trash outside of the designated receptacles, and make sure all of your trash goes in. 2. Make sure when you're walking alone at night that you're making a little bit of noise. This helps ward off animals in general. 3. If you see an animal ahead on your path, find another way around. That way you

0: or not running into the animal. And most importantly, 4, if you do encounter an animal, don't make any sudden threatening movements and walk slowly back towards safety before immediately calling campus safety at 802-387-6899. Remember, a fed animal is a dead animal, and this was their home first. Make sure to respect them.
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1: I just opened TikTok for a second. Suddenly, it's an hour later?
0: In an article by Surfshark where they conducted a survey of over 7,000 people, 73% said TikTok is addictive, and 77% said it had a neutral or negative impact on their lives.
2: I thought I was the only one feeling alone, but I'm surrounded by people online.
0: Industrial Psychiatry Journal reports that social media addiction correlates with increased loneliness, and people confirmed as addicted often show higher levels of depression and poor mental well-being. 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This message is brought to you by those who care about your mind offline.
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0: Bay Sharks, it is important to remember that all forms of sexual harassment and misconduct, as well as any form of non-consensual sexual contact, does not have a place here at Landmark College. This includes, but is not limited to, domestic violence, dating violence, and stalking, as listed under Landmark's core values of respect, understanding, safety, and honesty. 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

0: Hi, Big Boppers. I'm Josh Moise, assistant professor of theater here at Landmark College in Putney, Vermont, and I am on WLMC, Landmark College Radio. 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
1: You hear those sounds? Those are the sounds of some of the wildlife that is all around us. But you better be careful. Although a lot of animals may be friend-shaped, they are not friends and can seriously harm you. According to the NIH, approximately 2 to 5 million people are attacked by animals. Here are some of the ways you can make sure to stay safe. 1. Don't leave any trash outside of the designated receptacles, and make sure all of your trash goes in. 2. Make sure when you're walking alone at night that you're making a little bit of noise. This helps ward off animals in general. 3. If you see an animal ahead on your path, find another way around, that way you are not running into the animal. And most importantly, 4. If you do encounter an animal, don't make any sudden threatening movements and walk slowly back towards safety before immediately calling campus safety at 802-387-6899. Remember, a fed animal is a dead animal, and this was their home first. Make sure to respect them.
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1: I just opened TikTok for a second. Suddenly, it's an hour later?
0: In an article by Surfshark where they conducted a survey of over 7,000 people, 73% said TikTok is addictive, and 77% said it had a neutral or negative impact on their lives.
2: I thought I was the only one feeling alone, but I'm surrounded by people online.
0: Industrial Psychiatry Journal reports that social media addiction correlates with increased loneliness, and people confirmed as addicted often show higher levels of depression and poor mental well-being. 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Step back. 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Because real connections don't need a signal. This message is brought to you by those who care about your mind offline.
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0: You hear those sounds? Those are the sounds of some of the wildlife that is all around us. But you better be careful. Although a lot of animals may be friend-shaped, they are not friends and can seriously harm you. According to the NIH, approximately 2 to 5 million people are attacked by animals. Here are some of the ways you can make sure to stay safe. 1. Don't leave any trash outside of the designated receptacles, and make sure all of your trash goes in. 2. Make sure when you're walking alone at night that you're making a little bit of noise. This helps ward off animals in general. 3. If you see an animal ahead on your path, find another way around, that way you are not running into the animal. And most importantly, 4. If you do encounter an animal, don't make any sudden threatening movements and walk slowly back towards safety before immediately calling campus safety at 802-387-6899. Remember, a fed animal is a dead animal, and this was their home first. Make sure to respect them.
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1: I just opened TikTok for a second. Suddenly, it's an hour later?
0: In an article by Surfshark where they conducted a survey of over 7,000 people, 73% said TikTok is addictive, and 77% said it had a neutral or negative impact on their lives.
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0: Industrial Psychiatry Journal reports that social media addiction correlates with increased loneliness, and people confirmed as addicted often show higher levels of depression and poor mental well-being. 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

0: 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Diagnosis. You're hungry again, aren't you?
1: I don't need to eat. I need to finish this paper.
0: Assessment. Incorrect. Presently, you require both nutrition and a thesis statement that isn't held together by wishful thinking and caffeine. Prioritize sustenance.
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0: 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We don't water it down.
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0: You hear those sounds? Those are the sounds of some of the wildlife that is all around us. But you better be careful. Although a lot of animals may be friend-shaped, they are not friends and can seriously harm you. According to the NIH, approximately 2 to 5 million people are attacked by animals. Here are some of the ways you can make sure to stay safe. 1. Don't leave any trash outside of the designated receptacles, and make sure all of your trash goes in. 2. Make sure when you're walking alone at night that you're making a little bit of noise. This helps ward off animals in general. 3. If you see an animal ahead on your path, find another way around, that way you are not running into the animal. And most importantly, 4. If you do encounter an animal, don't make any sudden threatening movements and walk slowly back towards safety before immediately calling campus safety at 802-387-6899. Remember, a fed animal is a dead animal, and this was their home first. Make sure to respect them.
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1: I just opened TikTok for a second. Suddenly, it's an hour later?
0: In an article by Surfshark where they conducted a survey of over 7,000 people, 73% said TikTok is addictive, and 77% said it had a neutral or negative impact on their lives.
2: I thought I was the only one feeling alone, but I'm surrounded by people online.
0: Industrial Psychiatry Journal reports that social media addiction correlates with increased loneliness, and people confirmed as addicted often show higher levels of depression and poor mental well-being. We're not saying log off forever, but maybe. Take a moment, step back, reconnect with yourselves. 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This message is brought to you by those who care about your mind offline.
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1: 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I just can't believe in what the original sin.

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1: Hello there.
2: Hello.
3: Hello.
0: Oh my god. Oh my god. This is the last Musical Ones show that I will ever do.
4: That sounded good.
0: That sounds so good. but this is the last ever radio show of Musical Ones.
1: Words.
0: But so I have Macy and Owen with me. I kind of dragged them, but they wanted to come down.
1: Wait,
0: so
1: who's Macy?
5: DJ Harmony is my radio name.
0: Yeah, DJ Harmony. And DJ Owen.
1: They better get harmonious in here tonight. I'm surprised she didn't tell me to be quiet.
0: No.
2: I have a lot of different ways to tell you to be quiet, butthead.
1: Okay, but you have to do it in an Irish accent tonight. That's the only way I'm going to listen to you.
0: No.
2: I didn't know you were a racist, father.
1: No, that is extremely racist. Don't say that.
2: I can say it if I want to, God. Father.
1: No, because you can't say that because I'm not racist. It has not been proven yet.
0: So we're going to have your weather report coming on air at 9.